That was Pop Staples, who died in 2000 at the age of 85. And why am I treated so bad? Georges Zanfir joins us now. And he visited New Zealand in 1981. And he needed an interpreter with him. He was Romanian and he couldn't speak a word of English. So the interpreter had to do an awful lot of work for him. But his music, particularly the album Music by Candlelight, was hugely popular. And from that album, here is The Lonely Shepherd.

0: a truly beautiful song from a very gifted musician, George Zanfir and Philoni Shepherd. And incidentally, he wrote a magnificent concerto for pan pipes, which I had the pleasure of hearing on Christmas Eve in 1991. Well, now it's time for us to go. So take us out, here are Peter Cook and Dudley Moore, and a song from one of their reviews. And this song is called Goodbye.
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say goodbye. That time is now, and so with tears in either eye, we say goodbye, as people have said throughout the years. We leave this mortal coil on which we strut and fret our weary ways, shaped

You've either been listening to or have just missed My Little Corner of the World. 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

Hello, Taranaki. I'm Conal Mosen, and it's my very great pleasure to welcome you to my little corner of the world. Pull up a chair, everyone, make yourself comfortable, and enjoy a wide variety of music with me. So come along with me to my little corner of the world, right here on Access Radio Taranaki, 104.4 FM.

Hello, Taranaki. I'm Colin Mosen, and it's my very great pleasure to welcome you to my little corner of the world. Pull up a chair and make yourself comfortable, please, and I hope you'll enjoy the entertainment that's on offer. Let's get things started, shall we, with the Thunder and Lightning Polka by Johann Strauss for Younger. And this piece of music was used as the theme for the sports programs for the Australian Broadcasting Corporation for many, many years. So let's have the Thunder and Lightning Polka.

That was the Thunder and Lightning Polka by Johann Strauss the Younger. Now we move to Easter, because Easter's very rapidly approaching, and here is the song Easter Parade. The movie starred Judy Garland and Fred Astaire, and this version is sung by Billy Eckstine and Sarah Vaughan, two of the greats of jazz. So here it is, Easter Parade by Billy Eckstine and Sarah Vaughan.

Hello, everyone. My name is Ryan Gatling, and welcome to the Blues Train. Over the next hour, we'll bring you the best of jazz, blues, gospel, and soul. Together, let's take a dive into the music that inspired me and a generation. So sit back and relax and enjoy this ride on the Blues Train.

Hello and welcome to the Blues Train. I hope you're having a great day. For this episode, I thought I'd introduce some funky Beatles songs. Over the past couple of weeks, I've been listening to music and I started looking at some of the funkier Beatle covers by Earth, Wind, and Fire, and that led me down the rabbit hole of looking at some of the music of Stevie Wonder and Al Green and Aretha Franklin, and just exploring some of these more obscure Beatles covers. We started off with Otis Redding from Stax Records from 1971, giving a live version of A Hard Day's Night. And then coming up next, we're going to have Stevie Wonder from the album Signed, Sealed, Delivered with We Can Work It Out.

And we're going to have two numbers back to back. We're going to have the Meters with their cover of Come Together. And then after that, from 1984, this comes from an album called Love Ritual, rare and previously unreleased material from Al Green. Here is I Wanna Hold Your Hand.

0: man, we got the feeling now. We got the feeling now.
1: Shut up, Al Green.
0: Oh, boy. That'll... All right.

And from the Donny Hathaway album, Live, from 1972, here is the John Lennon number, Jealous Guy.

And then I'm going to do a couple in a row. We'll have a three-peat. First, we'll start off with Smokey Robinson from 1970 with And I Love Her. And then one of my favorite songs off of Young, Gifted, and Black. Here's Aretha's version of The Long and Winding Road. And then we're going to finish that up with the song that was number one on my birthday, but we're going to do the Wilson Pickett version. He'll have Hey Jude.

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And now let's mix it up a little bit, and we're going to have more of a reggae ska feel. Here's Marsha Griffiths with Don't Let Me Down.

And to get a bit more reggae and ska, here's Phyllis Dillon with Something. And then we're going to follow that up with the Scatolites and their version of Love Me Do.

There are a lot of great Beatles documentaries on Disney, and one of them I saw was about their first appearance in New York on the Ed Sullivan Show. And there's a great story there where they talk about the Beatles escaping with the Ronettes and going up to Harlem to eat ribs and listen to music, which could be a music, which could be a movie all on its own. But during that, they play some of the songs from the era, and you can see where the Beatles got some of their inspiration from. So I'm going to have two numbers. First, we're going to have James Ray with I Got My Mind Set on You, which was a hit for George Harrison in the 80s. And then after that, we're going to have the Isley Brothers with Twist and Shout.

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2: Yep, Jazz Cafe time here at Otago Access Radio. Lou McConnell here for the hour. No fiddling around this morning. Let's get right on with it. If you tuned in last week, you'd remember that we'd run out of time. My voice is a bit cracked. I'm not sure why. We'll deal with that later. It ran out of time. We had a featured artist of Gene Harrison as Philip Morris All-Stars. And we didn't have time for the last number, which is entitled Collage and Blue. And it's a medley, all blues. Every day I have the blues. Going down slow and CC Rider. So without further ado, let's make it up right now. Collage and Blue.

vocalist Ernie Andrews there with the Gene Harris. Well, it was originally called the Philip Morris All-Stars, but of course you can't reference any tobacco firms or products, so they changed it to the Gene Harris All-Star Big Band, which is just as good. And we'll take one more short one because it's too good not to play it while it's out. And it's an Ellington medley, a very short one, well, 5 minutes short. Star-Crossed Lovers, and of course his possibly his most popular number ever, Take the A-Train. See what you think.

0: Yeah, medley there, Short Ellington medley, Star-Crossed Lovers. We had under-recorded that. It wasn't from this end, it was from their end. But the A-Train came across pretty well. Kenny Burrell on that guitar. Back in a moment, eh?
1: Jazz Cafe, a one-hour smorgasbord of jazz from the dawn of the recording age to the present day. 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
0: Yeah, drop in and see Sam and Helen if you're up in the Roslyn area. I think they've been there for well over 20 years now. A wonderful success story. No compromise on quality, and you don't have to wait long either. Sam's always got enough staff to make things reasonably quick, unlike a lot of other cafes in town. Yeah, tell him he listened to the show. He likes to hear that. It's a Buddy Rich Big Band with Count Basie's Jumping at the Woodside.

Yeah, okay, Buddy Rich Big Band with, what was it called? Jumping at the Woodside. I think Buddy drew a pretty long bow there. It's a Japanese pressing too. It's very short on information, like a lot of the Japanese pressings, which is okay by me because I can't read Japanese anyway. But yeah, I'll stick with the Count Basie version. And here's another version of another Count Basie song, The Wonderful Shiny Stockings, and played here by that marvellous Thilo Wolf Big Band.

Yeah, Shiny Stockings, Thilo Wolf, Big Band, old Charlie Andolini. He swings the hell out of that, doesn't he? Great song, love it. Where to from here? We go to a smaller group. Zoot Sims, this is from his album Zoot Sims, Tribute for Lady Day. He's talking about Billie Holiday, of course. A wonderful quartet here. Zoot Sims on the tenor. Jimmy Rolls. Jimmy Rolls was a most unusual pianist, sought after by all the great singers. The woman jazz singers just loved him as an accompanist. George Mraz, the Czechoslovakian bass player, and Jackie Williams on the drum. Easy Living and that old devil called love.

That old devil called love from Zoot Zim's Quartet. I did forget to tell you that this was our featured artist for the week, so we've got one to go there. Nice version coming up here of I Cover the Waterfront.

Dear Mr. McGee, please find enclosed the latest demo from Liquid Greek. Derided by the mainstream as shoegazing also runs, the band have nevertheless persevered with their off-kilter or nothing policy in the hope that someone like your good self will eventually realise and thus promote this violent yet ultimately beautiful genre which we have dubbed New Noise. The first track is based upon the high-pitched lamentations of an unbalanced Lincoln woman who nurses injured buzzards back to health inside her dead child's wardrobe. We hope you like it. Yours sincerely, Liquid Greek. P.S. We don't like sport of any kind, and friends at school were very much thin on the ground.

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2: Hi, this is Steve Green, the Computer Chap, and welcome to this week's show. These shows are all about personal technology, obviously computers, but also all those other additional digital gizmos that now form part of our lives and society. They're with us wherever we go. Some may be in your lounge or your office, some may be on your body or in your car. But the number of digital devices that are now becoming available and popular is ever increasing. In these shows, we hope to cover many of these technologies.

technologies, but also how they impact you, how they're changing society, and insights into some of the businesses that produce and distribute these products. So if you need any information, don't hesitate to email me at strandandsteve@gmail.com. That's strandandsteve@gmail.com. I always welcome your feedback on these shows, and obviously if you've got any suggestions as to what I can cover in future shows, I'd love to hear from you. In this week's show, we're having part three of our three-part series on the harm of social media. 2 weeks ago, in the first part, we focused on the degree of harm using some very powerful statistics to illustrate, especially with teenagers and youngsters, that as many benefits exist with social media, harm is being caused to considerable and increasing amounts. Last week in the second episode, we looked at primarily what governments are doing now to legislate to protect youngsters and to minimize harm on social media sites. This being a very, very new trend, both in New Zealand and in most developed countries around the world. So in this final show on social media harm, we're focusing on what the social media companies, or empires as they're now known, are actually doing to come to the party and to work with governments and legislation to protect youngsters when using their social media sites. Once we've done that, and I must admit these three episodes have been very, very negative, I'm going to focus on all the good things that social media does actually offer us, just to set the balance right, because there obviously are many, many benefits. Otherwise, half of the world's population wouldn't be using them almost on an hourly basis. And if we've got time at the end of the show, just for an example, I'd like to reflect on how social media is changing the face of modern politics. And here in New Zealand, we have a general election coming up in November, and I want to offer some insights as to how the political parties are campaigning directly to you now compared to the good old days. So let's start with part three of our three-part series on social media harm and take a brief look and a very simplistic look at how the major social media empires are actually coming to the party and working their hearts out to protect youngsters from exposure to harmful material. Where to start? I'll start with Meta. As you no doubt know, they own and support the Instagram, Facebook, and Messenger applications. And Meta has taken the strictest and most automatic approach so far. They do, in fact, have automatic teen accounts. If a user is under 18, Meta automatically places them into a restricted account. Their profile is set to private by default, meaning strangers cannot see their posts or message them. Meta also have content blockers, and the system automatically hides sensitive content, like posts about self-harm, violence, or cosmetic surgery. Also, parental lock. And for younger teens, those under the age of 16, these safety settings are locked. A teen cannot change them to be more relaxed unless a parent gives explicit permission through the application. And finally, needless to say, AI, artificial intelligence, is coming to the party now. So Meta uses AI age guessing to stop kids from lying about their age. Meta uses advanced AI to scan profiles for clues, like photos of birthday parties or mention of school grades, to catch underage users and force them into the protected team zone. All sounds quite good, but perhaps for a company, and in fact all these companies are multi-billion dollar companies, perhaps they could have done more sooner. Let's look at Alphabet, the organization that owns Google and YouTube, for example. And Alphabet focuses heavily on giving parents the tools to lock down what their kids can see across search engines and videos. Google has Family Link, and this is their central control application. It allows parents to lock a child's device, block specific applications, and track their locations. And there's no more easy out options. Alphabet changes its rules so that when a teenager turns 13, they can no longer unilaterally switch off parental controls. Parental approval is required to remove these important guardrails.
Coming on to YouTube, which is the second most popular application on the planet,

With over 50 billion accesses every month now, they have a restricted mode, and for users under 18, YouTube turns on automatic breaks and bedtime reminders every 60 minutes. That's assuming the phone is obviously in the bedroom. It also limits how often the algorithm recommends repetitious videos that could affect mental health, videos, for example, focusing on body image. And they also have school time, where parents can remotely trigger a setting that silences notifications and blocks distracting applications during school hours. All these sound fine, but in the last show I mentioned that perhaps many teenagers are more advanced and knowledgeable on the use of technology than their parents are. So some of these features obviously rely on the parents being sufficiently knowledgeable and switched on and having comparable technology that they can apply some of these settings for the benefit of their children. Interesting concept. Finally, let's look at X, which was formerly Twitter. And unlike the other two, X allows adult content on all of its platforms, so its approach relies entirely on separation and strict filtering. They have an Adult Content Creator Program, ACC, where X forces accounts that post explicit material to register with government IDs and tag their posts under strict sensitivity tiers. And the For You ban, where any content marked as an adult or explicit is completely banned from appearing in the main For You algorithm feed, meaning teenagers scrolling casually should not stumble across it. And naturally, age verification, where X blocks accounts under 18 from viewing explicit posts entirely based on their birth date. To access any material marked as explicit, X required third-party age verification to prove the user is an adult. So just to summarize the big picture, Meta blocks content and hides content automatically. Alphabet gives parents the remote control to lock devices and video feeds, and X lets adult content exist, but attempts to build a digital wall to keep minors away from it. My perspective is that these organizations aren't actually doing that much. And fundamentally, all three organizations have two major goals in life. Firstly, to minimize, in fact, eliminate as much as possible any interference for what is actually posted on any of their sites. As mentioned in the last show, they will often quote, being an American company, is the First Amendment, the right of free speech, and will quite rightly indicate that what they're providing is the platform and the opportunity, the architecture, and not in any way involved in actually providing information, posts, videos that are portrayed on these architectures. And this is very important in America and has been very successful in protecting these companies from various lawsuits. And America is critical of other countries where governments are putting restrictions on what can be placed on their sites, quoting a lack of free speech and therefore a constitutional limitation they don't wish to adhere to. It will be very interesting to see how the First Amendment process evolves over time and from country to country. Naturally, in addition to that, the other foundation value for all of these companies is to minimize the amount of tax they pay on a global basis. And many are avoiding paying taxes in all countries other than their preference, which is to pay tax purely in America, regardless of where their income is derived from. Because you could be paying to rent movies on YouTube in Nicaragua, or you could be a company paying to advertise your products on Facebook in Honduras, but you will only pay tax on the profits in America. The additional philosophy behind these companies, as we come to an end to our critique on harmfulness, is that they are increasingly being taken to court in a whole range of countries. And on numerous occasions now, and perhaps increasingly, they're being successfully sued for the harm they're doing. These companies have infinite wealth, have the support of the American government, and vast amount of money to defend these lawsuits, and if they do lose, to continually appeal them. And fundamentally, even if they get fined, shall we say, 60 billion

$1 because of the harm they've caused and the damage they've caused is almost petty cash to these companies, maybe a few days' profit at most. Therefore, there is an ongoing debate as to the effectiveness of people wanting to prosecute these companies because they're simply giants and have all the resources and all the abilities to defend themselves, which is their legal right. But invariably, the people prosecuting them have limited funds and limited resources. And what we're looking at here is a bit of a David versus Goliath situation. However, as more and more lawsuits are settled in favor of those whose health has been harmed by use of these sites, precedents will become more and more significant, and it will be less easy for these organizations to defend themselves. So I hope that's not overly political, but that's how these companies work. And the irony is that if you wish to use Facebook or YouTube or Google or X, fundamentally they're free to use, but there is no such thing as a free lunch. So what they're gaining is access to your information and your preferences and desires, which will be fed into the algorithms to enable them to target you with more relevant information, videos, and opportunities. So as I mentioned earlier, let's now take a look at the more positive side. And stripping away all the corporate buzzwords and what have you, what are the actual real everyday benefits of social media for three types of groups? Firstly, the tech companies providing these applications. Secondly, for businesses and advertisers using these technologies to promote their products and services to you. And thirdly, yeah, what's in it for you and I? What's in it for us? So I will be brief because the benefits are huge and no doubt you already appreciate what they are. But having done three episodes on the harm of social media, I think I only owe it to you to look at the positives and the benefits just to balance the scales a wee bit, as mentioned earlier on. So for the apps and the tech companies, what's in it for them? Well, simply that they're making billions of dollars from free content. These companies don't have to pay to make movies or write articles. We, the users, create all the videos, the photos, and post for free. These companies just sit back, show us ads while we watch, and make billions of dollars. And they've grown in a matter of two or three decades to becoming some of the largest and richest corporations that civilization has ever known. And learning exactly what makes you stay. Every time you pause on a video or like a photo, the app learns your tastes. They use this data to make their systems smarter so that they can keep feeding you content you like and keep you on the app for longer and longer and longer. And as mentioned in a previous episode, most people sign on to YouTube with the expectation of spending 8 minutes on YouTube looking at one video, and on average finish up spending 48 minutes on YouTube watching three or four videos, during which time you'll be hit with advert after advert after advert, even though you can skip them once they've presented the first 30 seconds. So the tech companies, they're bringing, they're attracting advertising and bringing it to your attention and making money all the time, every second of every minute of every hour of every day. But let's look at businesses and advertisers, because without these guys, the social media companies really have got nothing to offer you. Firstly, they're now showing ads only to perfect buyers. In the good old days, 30 years ago, a billboard on a highway was seen by everyone, even and especially by people who didn't care about them. Now a company selling hiking boots can make sure that their ad only shows up on the screens of local people who love the outdoors and may have the opportunity to buy their products either online or nearby at a store. Nowadays, buying things only takes two clicks. You don't have to write down a website, open a browser, and type in your credit card details anymore. You can see a cool gadget in a video, tap the buy now, and purchase it instantly inside the app. And it makes shopping effortless, especially for the businesses. And the businesses can be talking to the customers, that's you directly. If a customer has a problem or a question, they can just leave a comment or send a quick private message, letting businesses fix issues instantly and looking good in the eyes of the customers and the public at large.

And obviously, if you're in business, it's cheaper advertising through regular people. Instead of paying millions for a famous movie star, businesses can pay a regular person with a decent following to talk about their product. It feels more like a recommendation from a friend, and it works incredibly well. So the next time you're on social media, maybe YouTube, you'll see the people promoting the products. They're just ordinary people, housewives, guys who worked in the factory, students, you name them. You don't need to have a movie star like George Clooney advertising coffee anymore. So it's not surprising that businesses are moving the bulk of their marketing dollar onto social media websites now, because it enables them not only to portray their products on a global basis in preference to a local basis, but it cuts out all the delays and costs associated with putting adverts in newspapers or producing TV commercials. And with social media, these organizations can change their advertisements literally on the fly. So if they discover that one of their competitors has reduced their price, they can alter their video advertising to reflect their new price in a matter of seconds, where previously it took days and days to make such a change. So social media has become the dominant way in which organizations are marketing their products and services now. And it's hard to imagine the bad old days. So finally, let's take a look at regular users. That's you and me. What's in it for us? What are the benefits? Certainly from the start, staying connected around the world. It's never been easier to see photos of your grandchildren, chat with friends overseas, or find a group of people who share your exact unique hobbies and interests. It completely gets rid of distance. And approximately half the people that use social media still use it predominantly to connect with family and friends. And that's what it was originally designed to do, and it does it very, very well. You can use social apps instead of Google. Nowadays, a massive number of people don't use traditional search engines anymore. If they want to find a good local cafe, a recipe, or a travel guide, or bus schedules, they look on social media to see real videos and honest opinions from real people. And anyone can get discovered. You don't need a TV contract or a wealthy investor to share your talents. Whether you're a local musician, a baker, or a comedian, you can record a video on your phone, put it online, and find an audience absolutely immediately anywhere in the world. And it's absolutely great for entertainers, because nowadays, if you hear that someone is coming to your local theatre to perform and you've not heard of them, you can probably find a video and see them performing elsewhere. Previously, that was simply impossible. And instant news and entertainment. Whenever something happens in the world, from breaking news to a funny internet trend, it hits social media first. It's simply a non-stop free source of entertainment right in your pocket or right on your desk in front of you. Lots of benefits which we probably take for granted, and why so many people have great difficulty and stop using social media, although I did a couple of years ago. So the golden rules, very, very simply, with the social media marketplace: if you're not paying for the product, you are the product. We get a free tool to connect and be entertained, but in return, we give these companies our time and attention, which the apps sell to advertisers. It really is as simple as that. There's no such thing as a free lunch. And again, the benefits are huge, especially in accessing local products and services. When was the last time you actually had a phone book, a white directory, or the dread yellow directories? Social media has replaced the need for telephone directories. And nowadays, it's so easy for anyone starting a business to bring their products and services and their personality directly to you for minimum cost. So that's about it for the positives of social media. And as I mentioned earlier on, I'd just like to take a few minutes out to get the crystal ball out and reflect on how social media may be used to convince you to go and vote for a particular candidate or for a particular party in the New Zealand general election. Take a quick look at your calendar and realize that we're getting rapidly close to the dread November the 7th. Yes, Election Day 2026 here in New Zealand. So we're still a number of months away, and the political parties are gearing up.

what's going to be a very entertaining and hectic campaign. So while Parliament is still sitting and the official regulated campaign period doesn't kick off until August, the war for your vote is already quietly raging. But it's not happening on your front lawn with plastic billboards. Well, not yet anyway. It's happening now in your pocket, on your screen. Every time you scroll TikTok, check Instagram or open Facebook, you're stepping into a multi-million dollar political battleground. So over the next few minutes, we're breaking down exactly how New Zealand's major parties are going to weaponize social media over the next few months and how it stacks up against the good old-fashioned way of doing politics, the billboards, the TV ads, and flyers stuffed in your letterbox. So before going further, let me explain that I don't support any particular political candidate or any political party. That's not my scene at all. So if you sense that I am being biased, I do apologise in advance. It's not intentional. So let's face it, political campaigning in New Zealand has fundamentally and enormously shifted. If you look back 10 or 15 years, the formula was simple. Parties bought up big TV slots, booked some radio airtime, and plastered the local streets with the leader's face. But in 2026, it's all about algorithms. The way National, Labour, Greens, ACT, and Te Pāti Māori approach your feed tells us everything about who they think you are and what they think you actually want to hear. So let's take a quick look at this tactical playbook and how the parties actually are going to use these platforms as we head towards the election in November. These are just predictions. So let's start with the incumbents. National is playing the corporate on the job angle. Expect heavily produced, crisp, behind the scenes, day in the life content featuring Christopher Luxon and Nicola Willis. They love LinkedIn for business voters and Facebook to hit the older demographics, focusing heavily on economic management and infrastructure. They'll be polished, it's safe, and it's targeted directly at middle New Zealand. Then you have Labour. Historically, Labour under Jacinda Ardern mastered the raw direct-to-camera live stream. Under Chris Hipkins, expect a massive push on TikTok and Instagram reels. They'll be trying to humanise Chippy, leaning heavily into relatable, casual content to win back working-class voters and young professionals who drifted away in recent years. They'll be hitting hard on public services and cost of living fixes. But if you want to see who truly owns the modern social media landscape, let's look at the smaller parties. Te Pāti Māori and the Green Party have absolute clarity on short form video. For Te Pāti Māori, social media isn't just a campaign tool, it's a cultural movement. So expect high energy TikToks, powerful cultural imagery, and clever use of trending audio to mobilise young Māori voters. The Greens will similarly be highly shareable, aesthetic graphics and direct activist content on Instagram to bypass traditional media narratives entirely. Meanwhile, ACT will likely dominate the high conviction text-heavy base on X, formerly Twitter, and run highly specific aggressive Facebook ad campaigns targeted personal freedoms and government spending. So what's the common thread here? Is there a trend? And there is, it's micro-targeting. Because in the old days, a political party threw a blanket advertising over the whole country. Today, they slice this into tiny micro-demographics. For instance, a 22-year-old student in Wellington might get a TikTok ad from the Greens about renters' rights, while a 45-year-old business owner here in good old Taranaki might get a Facebook video from National about tax relief. They aren't running one campaign anymore. They're running hundreds and hundreds and hundreds of individual campaigns simultaneously. So going back to the old days, what does this actually mean? Is the old style of promoting your party and your candidates actually dead? Are the iconic roadside hoardings a thing of the past? Well, not quite, because you're bound to see those as we get nearer towards November. But if you compare a traditional form of election marketing and promotion, like TV, billboards, or print in newspapers, with social media targeting ads, the changes are drastic. So broadly speaking, with the old-fashioned way, they were geographically

0: pesky lot and passive. They didn't actually do anything. Where with digital, they're highly targeted, personalized, and interactive. In the old days, things like billboards and TV ads were incredibly expensive, and political parties do have limited budgets. So things like billboards and printing and TV cost a huge amount, whereas digital social media, it costs next to nothing, and it's flexible, and if there is a fee, it's play by tick, and it scales with the party's budgets. In addition to that, with billboards and TV ads, there are strict broadcasting ad rules and set dates for when you can actually display. Where with social media, it's far, far, far harder to observe and police. And basically, obviously, it's active 7x24. Hard to see the billboards during the middle of the night when it's dark. And finally, with billboards and TV, it's purely guesswork based on polling, ratings, and circulation. Where with social media, you can get exact metrics and you can monitor almost by the minute how effective your marketing and campaigns actually are. So when you see a party leader on a massive physical hoarding or on the side of State Highway 3, or you watch a primetime TV commercial during the 6 o'clock news, it feels official. It signals power, structure, and a serious budget. It's what we call passive reach. You don't have to click anything, you just have to drive to work and boom, there's a candidate's face right in front of you. But traditional marketing is incredibly clunky. It has zero agility. And if a major economic report drops on a Tuesday morning, a party cannot change its nationwide billboards by Tuesday afternoon. With social media, they can script, shoot, edit, and push an ad directly relating to the news to 100,000 specific voters in a matter of minutes. Furthermore, under New Zealand electoral law, traditional TV and radio political ads are strictly regulated. The Electoral Commission, who are wonderful, allocate specific funding pools, and parties aren't even allowed to buy extra TV or radio time outside of that allocation. But social media, while the spending is capped under general election expense limits, the internet never sleeps. The organic unpaid reach a viral video can get is completely free and unlimited. And that's the official spend from the major political parties. But because of social media, anyone in New Zealand can put content on social media that represents their views and opinions. So you could find on X hundreds and hundreds and hundreds of people advocating for a particular policy advocated by, shall we say, New Zealand First. This isn't done by the New Zealand First, it's done by their supporters and fans. So that's another side of social media in the election year that we're now in, which previously was simply not available before the technology revolution happened. I'm running out of time. Hope you've enjoyed the show. We'll be back next week with a very special show. So that's it, folks, for this week. I hope you've enjoyed the show, and hopefully you'll be back next week. Again, thanks for joining me, and have a great day.
1: Thanks for listening to this episode. For others like this, head along to our website, www.accessradiotaranaki.com, or you may listen to it as a podcast on both Spotify, Apple Podcasts, and also on accessmedia.nz.

0: It's time now for the number plate with Morris West and Brian Vickery. A humorous look at life from two comical blokes, exploring the twists and turns of everyday adventures. 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
1: Well, hello and welcome to another bout of the number plate. I'm Morris West, and joining me as usual in the driver's seat is Lester Ransfield. How are you doing, Lester?
2: I'm fine, and how is everybody out there at the moment? It's a beautiful day.
1: So, for those of you that have managed to follow me on Facebook, you might actually have seen this week that I've managed to get installed in our front door area a beautiful piece of art produced by one Lester Ransfield, which is a brand new window. And you haven't seen it yet, Lester?
2: No, I haven't.
1: Okay, for

0: for those of you that aren't lucky enough to follow me, our front door has a window in beside it, which is about 1.5 metres high by about 0.5 metre wide. And it, up until now, it was just frosted glass. Well, it was plain glass with a piece of plastic over it. But we've had that since replaced by a work of art that Lester Ransfield produced. And it is absolutely amazing. What it is, it's a dragon that's coming up through the mountain. And, well, if that dragon ever comes up through the mountain, I think we'll be in trouble, don't you, Lester?
1: Yeah, I think we're in for another volcano then.
0: So, what happens is Lester takes a piece of ordinary glass, well, it's tempered glass with a tunt in it, and he then covers it with cloth tape, strong cloth tape that you can draw, and then he draws out the pattern on it and then cuts out each individual piece of the shape, and then we get that sandblasted. And then once it comes back from sandblasting, you remove all the remaining tape, you clean it, and then it gets installed by this time I got a professional window guy to put it in, so that was fantastic. But is that described pretty much how it goes, Lester?
1: Pretty much, yeah. The tape I use is it's a cloth sandblasting tape.
0: Okay, and so at the moment now, this window's now sitting there, and it's had a few people already from the street up and look at it. But what we're going to do is we've got to set up some time where we can do a blessing on it, I would think. Wouldn't you say so, Lester?
1: I would need it.
0: Okay, and I haven't even acknowledged our sponsor yet. Who would have thought of that?
1: No, we've got to acknowledge the sponsor.
0: Yeah, don't forget, folks, if you want to get yourself a new car, get down and see Aussie down there at Wholesale Direct Importers on the corner of Devon and Seaview Road. Although, not absolutely sure that Aussie's about at the moment. I think he might be overseas having a bit of a holly jour with a mate.
1: Yeah, I think he's in Australia, over on the Gold Coast. I'm not quite sure.
0: Yeah, and I'm not sure that Kimmy's with him this time. I think he's gone with a mate.
1: Yeah.
0: Oh, I hope you had a great time over there, Aussie, anyway. So back to where we were. So that was one of the first big jobs of the week, was getting that all set up and put in. And what I did is I contacted this guy from Fernie's Windows. So I'd had them done some work before on our branch sliders. And I thought, well, I'll just go to the same people. Well, apparently, since then, Fernie has sold to another bloke. But this bloke that arrived, he knew me anyway. So while he was working on our window and doing the replacement, he spent a lot of time talking about football and the like. But I think what he knew me from was my refereeing days. So if you ever need some window work done, Fernie's is a great place to go to as well. And it's ended up... We actually cut that window very much too close to the size that we needed to go in there. Did you know that? What we'd done is we'd tried to estimate the size of the window underneath the piece.
1: That didn't work out properly.
0: Oh, no, he had to grind away a little bit of the window ledging, but did a great job, and it put some extra ceiling in there, so now it doesn't vibrate like it used to either. But it looks absolutely phenomenal. I hope you're going to come and see it on the way home tonight.
1: Oh, I intend to. I intend to come around and just have a private viewing and probably take some photographs while I'm there.
0: Yeah, the hard thing is actually getting a photograph that does it the credit that it needs to do, because it's so big that the lighting behind changes from top to bottom. But when you stand there and take it in completely yourself, it is so fantastic to look at.
1: Mm.
0: But while I was out there getting it sandblasted, I also took out a thing called a Dagwood digger. It's called a Dagwood digger because my father, Dagwood, made it. And it's a digger he used to make for the youngsters of the family. It's one of these things you sit on, the kids sit on in a sand pit and do the levers. Well, that had got to the stage where it was in a little bit of disrepair. My father, of course, died about 10 years ago. So he's not making them anymore. And apparently somebody else copied his, saw the what he had made in for somebody one day and actually copied the design, and has gone on to making his own.

0: But I don't think anyone's too worried about that. The digger itself was in a little bit of a state of disrepair. The paint was all coming off. So while I took out the glass to get sandblasted, I took the digger out with me to also get sandblasted. And once that was sandblasted, he powder coated it in red as well. And oh, what a fantastic job. So looking forward to putting all that together. I've just got to find the photos of how it goes to back together now and go and get some new bolts and nuts for it. So what else have you been up to, Lester?
1: Right, I've been, I'm currently doing some contracts for a young girl whose 21st is coming up. And she's asked me to do a couple of a design for her. And the other one is a design for a close friend of mine who was wanting to send a piece over to his uncle. So I've been quite busy. And then last week, I just had my new stone piece, or they put a new rope around my stone piece, so that's all finished and ready to go, and it's really heavy. And apart from that, now I've been doing a lot of artwork again. I've got a lot coming up next year, so these days I spend mostly just doing more and more, as much art as I possibly can. Plus, I've got another glass piece coming up.
0: Oh, yeah. Well, I tell you what, once people see that window of ours, I don't think you can be surprised about getting a few more. But, of course, then the hard part is going to be then sitting down and working out what is the true value of what you're producing there. Because let's face it, every single one of these is going to be an original.
1: Absolutely. And that's the luxury of doing what I do, is that I love doing and creating original works that no one else has got.
0: Can I say, bags, I don't come around and help you take the tape off?
1: No, I'm sorry, you can't get out of it that easily.
0: Yeah, it was quite a task getting the tape on and off of it.
1: Well, that's the part that I've always hated, is taking off the, and then cleaning it down, because it requires a lot of cleaning when you're finished.
0: Oh, I think you said to me, just use simple window cleaner on it. That was not good enough. I had to use turpentine just to get at some of the glues that are in the tapes on it. But no, it just looked fantastic. And I'm so glad that the piece you did for me was done with tinted glass.
1: Yeah, well, just lately I've been asked about doing designs on mirrors.
0: Ooh, that'd be interesting.
1: Yeah. The same as the glass, exactly the same idea that I'm doing on the glass, but using mirrors and putting it onto a mirrored surface.
0: Is this somebody wanting a beautiful face put on the mirror so that when they look in it looks like,
1: yes,
0: they think, yeah, I look pretty good now?
1: Yeah. There's a relative of mine who loved my work that much. He wanted to know if there was any chance of doing at least 5 or 6 different mirrors and using the cloth tape to design some artwork for them.
0: That will be interesting.
1: Yeah, I'm looking forward to it.
0: But I tell you that what now, at least we know someone local that can do the other side of things for us, so that'll be well worth knowing.
1: Well, it's quite unique, because there's not many that actually do what I do, and it's quite a selective art. I learnt it over in Gisborne many years ago, and then I just completely forgot about it until I did a couple of pieces here in Taranaki.
0: Okay, and so apart from that, you say you've been doing some other artwork as well. Is that,
1: absolutely.
0: You've been getting back to lots more painting, or is it pointillism?
1: Throwing paint. I threw all this canvas out on my front lawn and I was throwing paint at it, but I had my grandson with me who was throwing paint on it as well. So he and I were dressed up in... We cut the sleeves out of rubbish bags and cut the top and put them over and then just tied a string around us, and we made a hell of a mess. So we put close to 9% of paint on the canvas and about 91% on us. And then what I'm going to do is actually, when we're finished, I'm going to take the rubbish bags and frame them. With me and my grandson.
0: I've seen people do that.

0: before.
1: Yeah.
0: So are any of these normal size pieces that you're doing?
1: I made the fatal mistake of doing odd sizes back in the past, and now I've started standardising every piece of artwork that I do. So I work mainly in A4, A3, and another, anything under or just over a metre.
0: Oh, yeah.
1: Because, you know, I can take them to graphics who do all my photocopying for me, and they can extend it or reduce it as for whatever length I want.
0: Who's taking photographs for you?
1: I am, and I really suck at photographing. So I normally get Morris to help me as much as he possibly can, because I'm terrible when it comes to phones. And
0: well, I must admit, mate, from my point of view, the next few weeks I'm going to be fairly busy painting and getting this cabin ready to go up. So
1: Tell me about the cabin.
0: Yeah. Oh, well, another thing we've decided, twin my wife Linda and I, is that we need a little cabin out the back for doing our artwork in. I'm probably going to get about one third of it. She'll get two thirds. She does a lot of canvas type work in either watercolour or oils. And I just do all the stonework. Obviously, the work that I would do there would be finishing. Plus, I'm also going to set myself up with a Dremel inside. So, no, things should work out well there. But at the moment, we bought this kit set cabin. It comes in about 1,200 pieces.
1: My
0: and
1: God.
0: They recommend painting it before you put it up. So we're trying to get that all sorted out. Now, I've just got to the stage of, it arrived on the weekend and we had to unpack it on a fine day, and then it's all gone into the garage now. And the hardest thing was, everything seemed to be there except there was, in the roof section, there are 90 pieces of wood.
1: Oh my God.
0: That are all the same. And you have to count, we counted these, I thought we were taking them through in groups of five, which would have been easy to count, but somehow we ended up with a row of 16 and a row of 11. And you go, this is getting frustrating as far as trying to keep things. But one stage we thought we had 88, then we thought, oh, wait a minute, there's that piece over there that we thought was broken, which isn't broken, so it's 89. So then I recounted them, but we do have 90. So we've got the 90 pieces there. My wife said she counted all the bolts and things that come with it, and there's a packet that's supposed to have 250 clouts in it, and also, no, 520, and she said, I wasn't counting those individually. I says, I don't think we need to count clouts. If they aren't all there, they're pretty easy to go and buy them.
1: No, honestly, Morris, that would drive me to drink.
0: Oh, but it was... No, so it's a Nordic cabin... trade tested the ones that put it out, and it's by Palmark or something like that. But really nice looking cabin it'll end up with, as long as do a proper job of making it.
1: So here's the question: is it a uni cave, not a man cave or a woman cave?
0: It's a uni. We'll both be using it.
1: Yeah. So it is a uni cave.
0: Yeah.
1: Right.
0: Well, actually, I suppose we'll have to include the dog. As soon as the pair of us go in there, the dog will want to go inside. But of course, we also have street drinks in our area. Generally on the first Friday of each month, and I would imagine once we get it built, that one of those Fridays drink sessions, we'll have to use it as a bar. So that'll make it quite an interesting day.
1: I'm looking forward to it.
0: Oh, it's another one of those things that's really neat to do. I've just started putting the oil on it. I think I've made a mistake with one of them, but that'll be my problem for not doing all the easy bits first. I was doing a couple of smaller bits that were just sitting there that I figured I could work on, but I had to go the wrong way about it.
1: Well, I'm quite fortunate. I've got two man caves and a uni cave.
0: You do too. That you've actually got it quite well worked out there.
1: Yeah.
0: You don't use one of them though, really.
1: Well, I can when it gets cold, because that one's quite warm. But the other one, my garage, that's the cold one. So that's my first man cave, and then the other man cave is also a.

0: a part hothouse as well.
1: So oh, yeah.
0: For my vegetables. And then Mum and I share a room, a bedroom, so that's our uni cave.
1: Well, have you ever thought of... I know we did discuss at one stage,

0: Three examples of obscure psych. Starting with Liquid Ghost, track called Plastic Bags. Then the Johnny Thompson Quintet. Johnny Thompson was a guitarist, producer, song publisher. Released singles as Johnny Thompson and the One-Eyed Jacks, as well as the Johnny Thompson Quintet. Pretty much all on a label called Guitarsville. He is perhaps best known, if he's known at all, for the track we had, Colour Me Columbus, described as an intense psychedelic track with horror movie vocals, with a backing of congas, flute, heavy guitars, and great overall crunching sounds. The Johnny Thompson Quintet, Colour Me Columbus, and wrapping that set, how's this for obscure? The band is out of Pittsburgh, most famous for the track from 1971 that we had called Walls. They are called Embryo Infinity Rebirth.
1: Not getting better, it's getting worse.
0: Retrospect. And that brings us to the end of this week's retrospect, so it's time for me to remind you about all of those back episodes. Did you catch last week's episode? Special guest on retrospect, Ethan Kernaghan out of Australia, talking about ultra-obscure 60s Australian garage band The Mysteries. If you haven't heard it, I urge you to find it. Take a listen. You'll find it on all good podcasting platforms, of course, where you'll also find dozens of other retrospect episodes. And if you've enjoyed this episode or any of those ones, remember you can buy me a coffee or a beer. Just find me on buymeacoffee.com, search for Mr. Phil Gray. The link is up on loads of my social posts. You can find me on Facebook, Insta, and TikTok. Just search Retrospect 60s Garage Punk. Leaving you this week with a track out of Turkey. From a band described as one of the first groups with an Anatolian rock style, they are called Apasla. We're taking a B-side off a 45 released in 1969. It is called Gilgamesh or Giljamis, and it sounds like this. Thanks for being here. I'm Phil Gray for Retrospect 60s Garage Punk Show.

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0: Hi, and welcome to the Alcoholics Anonymous radio show here on Plains Media, broadcasting across Canterbury on 96.9 FM. My name is Chris, and I'm an alcoholic. The purpose of this show is to increase public awareness of Alcoholics Anonymous as an effective means of recovery from the disease of alcoholism. Our show has two parts. First, we'll talk a bit about alcoholism, what it is and what AA can do to help, and then we'll interview a recovering alcoholic who is an active member of AA. I'm now going to ask our guest to read the AA preamble, which is read at the start of every AA meeting.
1: The AA preamble. Alcoholics Anonymous is a fellowship of people who share their experience, strength and hope with each other that they may solve their common problem and help others to recover from alcoholism. The only requirement for membership is a desire to stop drinking. There are no dues or fees for AA membership. We are self-supporting through our own contributions. AA is not allied with any sect, denomination, politics, organisation or institution, does not wish to engage in any controversy, neither endorses nor opposes any causes. Our primary purpose is to stay sober and help other alcoholics to achieve sobriety.
0: So what is alcoholism? Alcoholism is a disease, not a disgrace. There's no shame in having an illness or a disease. An unusual feature of this disease is it'll do whatever it can to convince you that you do not have it. However, once it has a hold of you, the progression of symptoms is like the classic disease model, and the victim is as helpless as a sufferer of cancer. If you're an alcoholic, you're at the beginning of a long road that usually ends in one of three places: prisons, institutions, or death. If you think this sounds dramatic, we can assure you that our collective experience has shown this to be true. The challenge is to convince the alcoholic to admit that they need help and to become willing to seek it. Denial is a major symptom of alcoholism. The alcoholic is often the last one to recognise it and admit that they have it. Our definition of alcoholism is that it is an allergy of the body coupled with an obsession of the mind. The allergy is the physical aspect of the disease. After having the first drink, the phenomenon of craving develops and we lose control over when we will stop drinking. The old saying is, one is too many and a thousand is never enough. And yet, because of the obsession of the mind, the mental aspect of the disease, the alcoholic is compelled to keep picking up the first drink. And this makes us powerless. We often hear from sober alcoholics that many doubted whether life could be fun without alcohol. Fortunately, those same people report that their lives have improved dramatically since they became sober. The 12-step program of recovery, which is discussed at meetings and which is outlined in the Alcoholics Anonymous Big Book, is how we get sober and maintain our sobriety one day at a time. This program has a proven track record of helping otherwise hopeless alcoholics to achieve long-term sobriety and recovery. It has taught us how to enjoy life sober. Okay, so for anyone who's just joined us, you are listening to the Alcoholics Anonymous radio show here on Plains Media, broadcasting across Canterbury 96.9 FM. And we're just about to interview an AA member who's going to share their experience with us about alcoholism. And Kate, welcome.

0: to the show. Lovely to have you.
1: Great to be here. Thank you, Chris.
0: Well, Kate, let's start right at the beginning. How old are you? How long have you been sober?
1: I'm 54. I've been sober 18 years.
0: Wow, that's a massive achievement. Fantastic. And are you married? Do you have family?
1: I am married. I miss the boat on the children, so no children, but my husband does have children and grandchildren, so I have been blessed to have the, you know, have them in my life now, which is wonderful.
0: That's great. And what do you do? What sort of field of work are you in?
1: I'm in customer service, and I've been in my current role for about 16 years, and yeah, it's great. I love it.
0: Fantastic. And, you know, being in something that long term, that tells me of one of the real benefits of sobriety, right?
1: So. Absolutely.
0: Hey, okay, well, let's go way, way back to begin then, Kate. I'm interested to know, you know, where it all began. And we're talking about your childhood. What was life like for you growing up?
1: I was born in Christchurch. Mm-hmm. I've lived most of my life here. Mm-hmm. I'm second in a family of four children. So I have an older sister, a younger brother, and a younger sister.
0: Mm-hmm.
1: Went to school in Christchurch. My parents are still both living in Christchurch. Essentially, it was a pretty normal upbringing. It was an alcoholic home.
0: Mm-hmm.
1: So there was ups and downs.
0: Yes.
1: And I guess in a lot of families, that is the case.
0: Mm.
1: So I didn't sort of know any different, I guess, growing up.
0: Yeah. And did it feel like a happy childhood in general, or what, when you think back on it, where does that sit for you?
1: I think there were definitely happy times and times that were pretty difficult.
0: Okay.
1: And I think people living in alcoholic families will understand that it can be pretty unpredictable.
0: Yes. Yes, absolutely. Okay, so when did you actually have your first drink that you can recall?
1: My first proper drink, you know, like when I was drinking, I guess, was when I was 16.
0: Mm-hmm.
1: I mean, obviously, I had played around with alcohol before then, you know, growing up. Oh, can I have one? Can I have one? And being given a shandy when you're a kid, you know, a mix of beer and lemonade. And then going to church and having the communion.
0: Mm-hmm.
1: And then, you know, drinking all the miniatures from the liquor cabinet at home and filling them up with water. So did all of that sort of thing. But when I was 16 was when I was, you know, I was working, I had some money, I was, you know, like when I went to my first party.
0: Yes.
1: I remember going to my first party with my friends from school and I didn't have any alcohol. And I didn't know to take alcohol. And everybody, it seemed like everybody there was drinking. It was a drinking party, and it was my first experience of going to something like that. And I just felt like such a fish out of water. I didn't know what to do with myself. And I thought, I'll never let that happen again. I'll always make sure I've got alcohol with me. And I don't know whether that necessarily says, oh, well, you're an alcoholic right from the start. I think it's more the fact of feeling like I didn't fit in, that I needed something to help me, that I wasn't enough on my own. That sort of thing is probably more indicative of the sort of the nature, I believe, of alcoholism.
0: Okay, so when you did drink, you know, in those early times, what did it do for you?
1: Well, it's the feeling. I just felt $1 million. I felt free. I felt happy. I felt confident. I could talk to people. I felt I fitted in. It made me who I always wanted to be. I loved the feeling. I always dreamed.

0: drank for the feeling.
1: Right.
0: Chasing that wonderful feeling of freedom.
1: And how long did that kind of really good feeling go on for you in terms of your drinking career, shall we say, until you started to notice a few little issues or maybe some little consequences starting to slip in?
0: Well, I actually can remember, I mean, this is kind of early on. I probably wouldn't say that this was when I noticed consequences, but I did go to the doctor once when I was about 18 or 19.
1: Mm-hmm.
0: Not for anything related to alcohol or anything like that. And I remember him saying to me, how much do you drink? Actually, I'll tell you why I went to the doctor. It was because I felt like I wanted to cry all the time. And I'm in customer service, so I'm, you know, facing the public. And I would have tears streaming down my face. And I had no idea why I was doing that. And I didn't seem to be able to control it. And I wouldn't know when it was going to happen, and I didn't know what was wrong with me. And I did have a sort of feeling of being unhappy, but I had no reason to be unhappy. I was working full-time. I was earning my own money. I enjoyed my work. I had lovely friends. So I didn't really understand what was going on. And I went to the doctor, and he wanted to know how much I was drinking and what was going on with my in my drinking life. And I just did not understand that at all. I thought, this doctor's got no idea.
1: Yeah.
0: So it just seemed so left of field. I felt like I'd only just started drinking, you know, like this was the solution that I'd found, which was great, you know. But then probably in my mid-20s, I noticed funny little things, like that's when I ended up in the holding cells, lost my license through drinking and driving, and just, you know, going to work, not having had any sleep at all, sometimes for more than one day, you know, like just those kind of the madness.
1: Yes.
0: That sort of thing happening. But it was always like, oh, God, I'll never do that again. And it was always like, if you don't say anything about it, it's almost like it didn't happen.
1: Yeah, yeah, yeah. I really identify. And, well, look, based on your sobriety, you got sober in your 30s. What happened between what you're talking about now and, you know, that stage where you finally came into the rooms? How did it progress?
0: Well, actually, not a lot happened, really. I actually started to get the phone calls about my behaviour from the night before, not being very good, people not being very happy with me, me having absolutely no memory of what I had been up to, and, you know, waking up, the front door smashed in, I'm lying naked out on the front garden with a blanket over me, my flatmates aren't speaking to me, I've got no idea what's happened, that sort of situation, those sort of things starting to happen. And this is in my sort of later 20s. And so my solution to that was drink at home, don't go out. So, and then, you know, this sort of secret drinking, you know, putting it in my coffee, wanting to get a buzz on during the day, just wanting to have that secret feeling, that wonderful feeling all the time. And just... you know, just that's what I wanted all the time, just to feel like that. And so my life became very small, actually. And tomorrow was always going to be different. And I'd wake up with this incredible fear for no particular reason. I didn't know why. I would just be so afraid to leave the house. And I was scared to go to work. I was scared to see people. I felt really out of control. I remember buying a sort of like a ghetto blaster thing, like a stereo thing, and might have cost maybe less than $2,000. And I was going to pay it off, and I took it back the next day because I just couldn't handle the responsibility. It was just too scary. So my life had gotten so small. And I remember thinking, if I could just have one or two drinks, if I could just be sensible with it, you know, because if I could just get that feeling and then just not have any more. You know, like my friends do, be sensible, drink water, whatever. But I

0: always wanted more, and I couldn't seem to stop at one or two, even when I would tell myself, or I won't buy as much alcohol, but then I would steal other people's once I got going, that sort of thing. So so I was basically just spending more time at home, and then I decided I'd be the sober driver.
1: Mm-hmm.
0: Well, I felt so sorry for myself. I was like a real wet blanket to be around. And so I had a family member who was doing a program with the Salvation Army, and it was suggested to me that I might have a problem with alcohol and maybe I needed to just look at that.
1: Mm-hmm.
0: And I guess by this stage, I was a bit more open to that idea. I didn't believe that I was an alcoholic because I didn't believe I was bad enough. I didn't believe I had drunk enough. And but I was willing to start looking for help, because why can't I make a decision that I'm going to do this or I'm going to do that, or tomorrow's going to be different and actually be different?
1: Mm.
0: I could not change.
1: Yeah, wow. So you went into rehabilitation?
0: I did. That's the route that I found into AA.
1: Mm-hmm.
0: So I ended up going into the Salvation Army drop-in centre, doing some voluntary work for them. And I thought I'd just kind of suss it out, see what it was all about. One of the, what do you call them, like a... the person that works there, I just can't think of the name. Anyway,
1: mm-hmm.
0: like a coordinator.
1: Mm-hmm.
0: I had an interview with one of these people and they talked about a tree. And they said, you're like a tree with no roots and you're being blown around from, you know, where, you know, whatever's going on.
1: Mm.
0: But she said, if you come in here, we can give you roots. And I thought, oh yeah, that sounded quite good. So I went in there, still not believing that I was an alcoholic, but I really was willing to go for any help that was being offered, and that was the help that was being offered. And actually, I was grateful for it. So I went in there and I was with them for a year.
1: Wow.
0: Off and on.
1: That's
0: great. Yeah.
1: Okay, so that was the start of your journey with sobriety, was it?
0: It was, because when you're in there, you couldn't use anything. So that's why I was in there for a long time, because, of course, I started, then I thought, oh, you know, I'm not so bad, I don't need this. Then I left, and then I realised that, you know, actually I really did want the sort of life, you know, like that was... that I was being introduced to a sober life and what that might look like.
1: Mm.
0: I thought anything's got to be better than the way I am, because when I left, I went straight back to the way I was.
1: Yeah.
0: And I thought that, you know, I've learned some things now, I'll be fine, but it wasn't fine.
1: Yeah.
0: So then I went back again, and they were so kind to me. So I had a couple of false starts like that, one with drugs, one with alcohol.
1: Mm-hmm.
0: And... yeah, so it took a wee while for me to understand that this is an illness, and just understand addiction, understand alcoholism, and want to get well, really want to get well. Yeah, but while I was there, they said, we can teach you about addiction, but if you want to stay sober, you will need to join AA. And you will need to go to regular AA meetings. So I'm very grateful that I heard that message, because I understand now that a lot of people go through treatment programs that don't necessarily hear that message.
1: Okay. And so that was, give or take, 18 years ago?
0: Yes.
1: And what is life like for you today compared to when you were drinking?
0: Well, I think the biggest thing is, obviously, I'm not dependent on a substance, so I don't have that obsession in my mind all the time. How am I going to get it? How am I going to be alone to drink the way I want to drink? Or I was never very good at sharing, and I was very secretive, all of that sort of thing. So because I'm not chasing the substance, I have more room in my life for other things. I lost so many jobs. I've had quite a few jobs, but, you know, I've had two jobs in sobriety. I've had three. But anyway, they're a lot longer than what I was before.
1: Yep.
0: The first job, it was a bit of a false start, but it has got better.

0: But life has got better and it continues to get better. There's hope. I don't wake up in the morning with so much fear I can't get out of bed.
1: Mm.
0: I wake up in the morning and I'm looking forward to the day.
1: Yeah.
0: I used to think when I've got everything together, when I'm a success in my own mind, what I thought success was, then I can go out. But I can't show myself because I'm a loser, you know, like I don't know how to do life, you know, like I can't cope and all of those types of things. But coming into AA, getting a sponsor, listening at meetings to other people, learning about the 12 steps, how to put those into my life, has one of the first things that I learned was nobody knows how to do life. Nobody's given the handbook when they're born. You know, we are all doing the best we can, one day at a time, one moment at a time. It's okay to show up and be nervous and scared, and there's life after embarrassment. I heard that at a meeting. You know, all these little gems that help me to face life sober.
1: Absolutely. And that's been, you know, one of the huge gifts of the program, that you just learn so much more. You know, stopping drinking is the easy part, really, right? It's, you know, learning about how to have healthy sobriety emotionally, mentally, spiritually, physically. And so what do you do to stay sober on a daily basis? What does it look like for you?
0: I like to have a little bit of quiet time in the morning. I really like I do some readings, some spiritual readings, which I really enjoy.
1: Mm-hmm.
0: And so I will use AA literature, and also just more recently starting to introduce some other types of literature as well, that I find helpful to me.
1: Mm.
0: And just starting off the day with some, you know, really positive ideas and thoughts about the way I want to live my life as a sober person. I like to hand my life over to God in the morning. So I have a God in my life that I believe will is enabling me to stay sober, giving me the willingness to live a sober life and to try and be a better person. So I try and connect in with that higher power. When I go about my day, if I say I'm going to do something, it's really important for me to be where I say I'm going to be and do what I say I'm going to do. So I have a responsibility to my employer. I have a job. I want to be at that job and I want to do the best that I can. So Monday to Friday, that's what I'm doing. Pretty typical sort of life on the outside. Go to my meetings in the evening, you know, connect with my husband during the day. We have a meal together. We go off to a meeting. And then, you know, it's an early start. It's not very glamorous when I get home from the meeting. I might have a few wee jobs to do and then it's into bed.
1: Yes.
0: And I might watch something or I might read something and it'll be for fun, you know, and then I'm winding down and I'm off to sleep. But I think during the day, my intention is to be the best person that I can be and not hurt others. Now, I'm not perfect and I don't always get that right, but I'm grateful that I want to do that, that I want to have that focus in my life. Yeah. I mean, I can still be a bit of a madam. You know, when I was at work on Friday, yesterday, and I was sharing some work with another person, and I'm thinking that person's not doing enough, I'm having to do all the work, you know, that sort of thing. So to my mind, that's the old alcoholic thinking.
1: Yeah, but isn't it wonderful that you can have at least the self-awareness of that now?
0: Yes. The thing is, I don't have to act on it. You know, that person doesn't know that that's what I was thinking or that I was feeling annoyed or anything like that. You know, I know that that's my problem.
1: Yep.
0: And that the best thing that I can do is keep my mouth shut and let that pass.
1: And Kate, time is actually racing away, but I just wanted to touch on, you mentioned words like spirituality, higher power, God. AA is a spiritual program, not a religious program. What does spirituality mean for you?
0: I'm still learning about that. And

0: And I will still be learning about that for the rest of my life. Connecting with a power greater than myself, which will enable me to be the best version of myself that I can be.
1: Mm.
0: So I guess what's the difference between spirituality and religion for me? I'm not part of a congregation. I don't go to a church, anything like that. Not to say that I wouldn't be open to that if that's what came into my life in the future. It's not something that that I'm sort of searching for at the moment.
1: Mm.
0: At the moment, what I'm really wanting and what I'm sort of I feel like I want to say striving for, I'm not sure if that's the right word. I want to have a connection with my higher power. I want to improve that connection. Just that feeling that I have that partnership, I guess. Yep. Yeah.
1: Beautiful. Very last question, and sorry, we're really tight on time, but if somebody's listening and they think they may have a problem, what advice would you give them?
0: I would say reach out. Reach out via the 0800 number. Send a message on their website. Go along to a meeting. Just take that first step. That's all it is. It's just that first step.
1: Kate, thank you so much for coming on the show and sharing your story with us.
0: Pleasure. Thank you.
1: 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That brings us to the end of the show. Thank you for listening. And remember, if you want to drink, that's your business. But if you want to stop, we can help. You don't have to do it alone. We will now close the show with the Serenity Prayer, as we do in every AA meeting.
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1: Belinda hopes you enjoy the reading of The Woman in the White Kimono, written by Anna Johns and read by Laurence Bouvard. 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

Tune in to Wā Kōrero every Wednesday night at 8 as we explore some of New Zealand's finest short story writers. 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

with this stuff they call symphony. Come on, boys, and sort of rock it for me. Why, even all the nifties, they don't want to hear any more symphony. 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

don't care what the weatherman says. When the weatherman says it's raining, you never hear me complaining. I'm certain the sun will shine. I don't care how the weather vane points. When the weather vane points too gloomy, it's got to be sunny to me. 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

Throughout history, there have been many songs written about the Eternal Triangle. This next one tells the story of a Mr. Grayson, a beautiful woman, and a condemned man named Tom Dooley. When the sun rises tomorrow, Tom Dooley must hang.

Writing in The Guardian, reviewing Mick Hawden's biography called I've Always Kept a Unicorn, itself a line from her song Solo, Barney Hoskins calls her songs broodingly poetic, noting that Denny could sing jazz or country just as well as she could sing traditional folk. When I sit down at the piano, the words come in their thousands, she said in 1972. Doomy metaphorical phrases, minor keys, weird chords, and I can't do a thing about it. Hoskins continues, out of the suburban drabness of Wimbledon and art school rebellion came the fully formed power of her voice, which, as Pete Townshend noted, was almost free of vibrato. When other singers try to sing like Sandy, folk doyenne Shirley Collins says, they throw their voices at the top lines rather than just singing them. Wise words. The singing of Collins and Denny, quite different voices, but both unornamented, natural, without the Delta blues affectation of some English rock and roll singers one could name, is what draws me to folk song to this day. When she started out in the folk dens of southwest London, light years from the manufactured pop of today's TV contests, listeners might have thought, thank goodness for singing that's human and real, that doesn't treat music as some sort of gymnastic exercise. Even towards the end, when rock underscores the arrangements of her songs, many written at the piano, that voice rings true. Gutsy but straight, and notwithstanding the occasional trill, uncluttered with the melisma of nine notes where one is called for. I hope you love Sandy's singing as much as I do. If she's new to you, I envy you. You have a world of musical pleasure awaiting as you build your collection of the music of the late Sandy Denny, who, had she lived, would be 77 this week. Hey, thanks for listening. Here's the full-on folk rock version of Solo. Cheery bye.

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You want things to go well, but you know you survive things. It makes you a little easier, and it's interesting.

Praise the Lord. Halfway to Repertory Society presents Sister Act, a divine musical comedy. It's coming to Harweta Memorial Theatre from Wednesday the 24th until July 4th. Enjoy the smash hit feel-good musical you know and love, with powerhouse vocals, fabulous fun, and one heavenly night out. It'd be a sin to miss Sister Act, so book your tickets now at iTicket. See Sister Act the Musical in Harweta for a strictly limited season. You're not going to want to miss this one. Hallelujah.

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We bring the Taranaki community together, sharing interviews and stories from people right across the region. 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

0: Editing, editing video or editing photos of yourself to make yourself look younger? Or what are you...
1: I don't have the smarts to do that Photoshop stuff.
0: No, people, I don't
1: people
0: either.
1: People are saying, what's that beautiful photo? Is that a selfie you took?
0: Yeah, it is. Yeah.
1: Way to go.
0: Mm.
1: And you were wearing white or something?
0: Yeah, just wearing white.
1: Some colours just work.
0: Photographing, if I always think a white shirt normally works really well, it reflects really well. If you get the light right.
1: Yeah, no.
0: You've got to get the light right.
1: That's my go-to.
0: Yeah, white's really good to wear.
1: White is such a good colour.
0: Yeah,
1: and it's incredible. People have good and bad face days and hair days, and it's just tiredness, and it's incredible how different your face can look early in the morning and you wake up.
0: Oh my gosh, don't you love that, Mr. Bennett?
1: Wow, that's the first time that's happened.
0: You know, that makes me laugh because actually the person who's ringing me is actually Sam Bennett.
1: Wow, we're just talking about
0: him. He knows I'm on here and he's ringing me. Good old Sammy.
1: Wow.
0: Bless your heart. Can't answer you now, Sam. I'll have to ring you back.
1: Mine's permanently on silent.
0: God knows what he's wanting to talk about, but it'll be something he wants to get across. Hey, God knows. He probably heard the song. It was the same song too.
1: Look, one of the themes I'm going to bring out with the interview with David Hancock is top bloke.
0: Mm.
1: And respect him seems very educated and nuanced, but... he supports New Zealand First.
0: Yes,
1: and
0: he does.
1: We respect him. We want to hear.
0: Absolutely.
1: Why do you support them? What is it about Winston Peters that resonates with you,
0: David? I have a funny feeling he might have actually, because I just heard the door shut, so I think he might be
1: He's arrived.
0: Entered the building, which will be great.
1: Yeah.
0: Can't wait to hear what he has to say.
1: No, looking forward to it.
0: Definitely. Hey, let's play a song. This is The Sugar Babes and Push the Button here on The Hardy Breakfast, which is what I'm doing right now. Good morning.

0: the sugar bags and push the button here on the Hardy Breakfast. Good morning. It is 8 o'clock this morning. We are joined by David Hancock inside the studio.
1: Can I just say, quintessential style. You have delivered. We were just reflecting on all the things, David, that we love about you. So just blush as we get it out of our system. I just feel you being an Eltham, and look, I'm on the fly here. Is your sweetheart Helena?
2: No, Maria or Miwara is her real name. She was born in Transylvania.
1: Transylvania?
2: People have trouble with Miwara, but it's her general
0: name. It's a beautiful name.
2: Yeah, should
0: name.
2: Use it more.
1: We actually had a few people
2: name.
1: That ran the play sending me different names. One of them said Helena, and then on the fly, I saw that it was the elegant and luxurious... the suite. It's the Helena Suite.
2: We named the suite the Helena Suite after
1: Helena Suite.
2: Yeah, after an Eltham lady who made biscuits during the First and Second World War.
1: Oh, of course.
2: And was sending them to the troops.
1: What an embarrassing start to the show.
2: So we just searched around town for someone with a bit of style, and she was an extraordinary lady.
1: Yeah.
2: So yeah. That's how that name came about.
1: Wow. Mm. Can I just say, your gift of photography and being a digital creator and you being involved in those community Shakespeare plays over the years, both as an actor and a photographer, living memories, and what a legacy. Thank you.
2: Thank you. I had a background as a news photographer, started in New Zealand.
1: Yeah.
2: In the late 60s, really. I mean, I photographed Norm Kirk.
0: Wow.
2: I'd taken Turangi in the late 60s. Then I went on to work in a newspaper called The Sunday News, which
0: yes.
2: was... The Sunday News was more entertainment than a newspaper, and it was like working in advertising or in television. It was the funniest, craziest place. And when I look back at it now, if I could write, it would make great television because it was hilarious and a kind of joyful place to work. But in the back of my mind, I was always thinking, I'm a serious photographer. I'm serious. What am I doing here with this madness? And after about 6 years, I got a job on the New Zealand Herald in 1976. And that was... It was a Dickensian place to work.
0: Okay.
2: I mean, you had readers, you had people.
0: Yeah.
2: You walked through these buildings from down Wyndham Street and onto Queen Street, and it was an extraordinary repository of knowledge and journalistic skills that passed from generation to generation. It was a wonderful, wonderful place to work. Yeah.
0: Yeah. It's interesting, you know, you think of how much... It's changed over the years, obviously, with the Herald. It's just changed immensely. Obviously, Brian and I both work with NZME, so we've got a little bit to do with it. More on, obviously, the broadcasting side, but certainly was, really interesting to see how much it's changed.
1: So there's lots of parts to this interview.
2: Mm. Yeah.
1: And it's the fact that you are a respected member of the community, contributing in the arts with photography. I would describe you as educated and nuanced and liberal, and you read philosophical stuff of different genres and everything. And I'm cutting to the chase here. People are surprised that you support New Zealand First because of the stereotypes. And as soon as people see the photograph or the video, they go, what? That is not the look we expect when we go to a New Zealand conference. So I have to ask the obvious question... And I'm just getting a little clip here as well, try and multicast. Why New Zealand First, given the fact that you present as sophisticated and well-read and cultured and travelling? Because the stereotype is, you know, it's a populist party that is kind of living in the 50s and 60s. That's the stereotype.
2: How interesting. I have to give you a little bit of background because, you know... I

0: In Australia, I worked in the export end of the business. I worked in was the export of information, that's words and pictures.
1: Yeah.
0: This is in 2000s for an international news agency, Agence France-Presse. So I got pretty skilled at using single pictures and words and keywords as export. And our information was sent to Asia, the subcontinent, Africa, and Europe. Less concentration on the Western countries, America, and AP looked after that. So I got really used to looking at New Zealand from there because I worked on the desk, you know, on occasions. And I got used to looking at New Zealand and Australia from an international perspective. So returning to New Zealand, I found, I call myself Rip Van Winkle because, I didn't, you know, after 40 years, I didn't really understand what was going on because our media's hiding a lot of stuff as well. And so I try to source my information, but you know, you're looking at blog posters and variety of blog posters and Facebook and YouTube posts, and you know, there are some outright racist stuff there. Not a lot, not as bad as Australia, and certainly not as bad as the US. And but you sort through there, and somewhere in the middle there lies some truth. And I think that, I mean, I've always looked at Winston Peters and thought he was the best foreign minister New Zealand's had.
1: Mm-hmm.
0: And I think he articulates a way forward. I think he's over 80 now. He's still got it. He's wise. He's got humour. He's got wit. He's got integrity. Yes. He's human, like all of us.
1: I've heard many commentators saying he's an exemplary, a very skilled, intelligent foreign affairs minister, but it's the media portrayals in all media, both print and RNZ, that he blows the dog whistle and it's populism, and ultimately it's kind of like pro-mining, anti-Maori wards, and not as inclusive, and that's where he gets beaten up in the mainline press. And because you're seen as Mr. Culture and Mr. Inclusive and very suave and educated, that's why it's a surprise. And so really I'm just echoing prejudice stereotypes about the party and giving you an opportunity to respond.
0: Well, I don't know. I'm not here to defend New Zealand First. I'm saying they're the best of the options. When you look at Labor and National, I mean, National keeps on electing businessmen as prime minister. The last one you had was this, well, they're multi-millionaires. This country's isn't filled with millionaires. You know, there's I don't understand the worship of the of wealth, really, because you know.
1: Well, Tracy is clapping someone that supports New Zealand First.
2: I'm pretty obvious and out there that I support, but I absolutely agree with that statement.
1: It's a great soundbite.
2: Great statement.
1: You're on a roll, mate. Continue.
0: Well, you've got to look back to the 1980s, really, where in the US... The remunerations for CEOs went exponential, and it was a result of the market reforms of Maggie Thatcher and Ronald Reagan, which were then magnified in this country by Roger Douglas and the people that backed him. And we had those reforms, and you know very well, because you've worked in local government, what's happened there. The staff of local government are paid corporate wages, really, and a lot of those staff are failed corporates. You know, they don't have to answer to the market; they don't even have to answer to ratepayers, really, because it's. I mean, you worked as a councillor, you know how much you cop a little bit of flack now and then, but it's not like going to a shareholders meeting. And so, you know, that whole neoliberal playbook I think we're seeing the final days of it in the White House, personally.
1: Yeah.
0: We all support capitalism, don't we? Yeah. I mean, yeah. We're not into communism. Mm. We support capitalism, but we went too far in the 1980s. Went too far down that track, I think.

0: and really, we've got to go back to the future as far as the economy. Look, New Zealand, we all owe, each house here owes $140,000 internationally on top of our own debt, which most of us have got. We all owe $140,000. It's popular to blame the last government. They were part of it. Yeah. But there's been a string of that sort of stuff.
1: And it hasn't just happened in the last 5 minutes, has it?
0: No, no. I'm not an economist, but I'm a person who's.
2: See, the other surprise I got, and the interesting part of this conversation is when people know you, because you know you do the creative arts and you're a photographer and you've travelled and you're a suave dresser. It's defying the stereotype. And if you take a man of faith like Chris Hurd, I interviewed him. And he's a minister of religion, and he supports New Zealand First. So you just, people are people, you know. We can't pigeonhole people, can we?
0: I like the look of them. The more I see them, I went to the Whanganui AGM last week, and I met Dr. David Wilson.
1: Tell us about that.
0: And he's a fantastic guy. Big Wave Dave. He used to be a surfer. And I said to him, you know, Big Wave Dave. And he saw Small Wave Dave now. He's into No Wave Dave, actually. But he's, you know, they're real people. I mean, and he's not, he doesn't appear to be carrying any particular can to me. I like the people there. Ha, Harate Hapango was there. Hoping she might come on board. I think she probably will. I like the thinking of Ron Mark, and he was a very good defence minister, and he's been to Ukraine. Well, we've supported Ukraine.
1: And he was a great mayor too. Yeah. He's been a great mayor.
0: Has he?
1: Be a really good mayor down in Masterton.
0: Yeah.
1: Really good mayor.
2: So, David, if you were having a coffee with Amanda Clinton-Godis or a, and you know that I voted for Māori wards, and I'm of the impression that you don't support Māori wards, and you're certainly not racist. What would you say to someone if you're having a coffee and say, "What's going on, David? Why don't you support Māori wards? Why are you supporting a party that is quite happy to do extractive mining?" What would you say? And they say, "Oh, come on, David."
0: Well, there's a few questions there, but the first one, I don't think there's a future, there's much of a future for our country if we go on continually apologising for mistakes that were made, crimes, whatever you like to call it, by our great-grandparents. We shouldn't be held morally liable in this generation. And then we've got this entity called the Crown, which is really, it's the people. We're all one people. Why do we bother with this crown? The crown is an anachronism, really. So,
1: interesting.
0: Look, growing up, I'll admit, I went to school. I had a Welsh primary school teacher who taught us, thankfully, Maori songs and hakas, and it wasn't in the curriculum, and it was fantastic. And I've subsequently, because I love my history, I've boned myself up on New Zealand history. And, you know, I recall, of course, now we celebrated Guy Fawkes Day, and now I know that, for me, is Pari Haka Day. I think that New Zealand would have been better served by having a Pari Haka Day than the Motariki Day, where we not... Well, we pause and remember the mistakes of the past. And surely that's the way forward. We must be done with this these continual reparations to iwi around the country, because there's holes in the legislation that people can drive trucks through. You know, and you know that with the wiper era, and I don't need to go into all that pointing fingers at where this stuff's gone wrong. But
1: interesting. Hey, let's play a song, and when we come back, we will have a chat about your new Facebook page that you've launched. It's really interesting to hear about that and how people can find it. This is Harry Styles, American Girls, here on The Hardy Breakfast. Good morning. It is 8:15.

0: Welcome back to the Hardy Breakfast with Harry Styles and American Girl. It is 18 minutes past 8. We're joined by David Hancock in studio talking about his newly launched Facebook page. And I've got to say, disclaimer, I've got to say a big shout out to you, David, because I will never forget coming up 3 years ago, actually it was 3 years ago, I sung, of course, with Jackie Clark, and I can remember you and your gorgeous wife coming along and seeing me sing that night as part of Winterfest, and I announced to the public that I've got to own it, that I was headed, committed to going and having my weight loss surgery, and I'll never forget the support that you showed me, so thank you for that.
1: I remember the night very well.
0: Yeah. I shouted it out. Mm. I actually saw a photo of me, it popped up on my memories, and I was like, oh my gosh, thank God I did something.
2: And it's lovely that we're reflecting appreciation for who you are and your beautiful, beautiful partner, and giving back to the community. What a decent person you are. And again, I know it's stereotypical, why New Zealand first? But anyway, give us the official name of the new Facebook page.
1: It's the North Island Heartland Action Group. New Zealand First, North Island Heartland Action Group.
2: And aspirations and reasons for launching
1: I think there's a lot of support for New Zealand First and Taranaki. I mean, again, I'll backtrack. We came from Byron Bay to live in Taranaki. And what I used to say about Byron Bay was there's lots of lovely people there, but far too many beautiful people. And, yeah, it's a great place to visit. Go there, have a holiday, but don't try and live there because it's a little unreal.
2: Okay.
1: And so what I really rejoiced about coming here was the ordinariness of Taranaki people. They're basic. They get on and do things, you know.
2: Okay.
1: And while we're restoring the place, because we spent a year or more than a year working pretty solidly on that building, and everything
2: from the old Eltham post office,
1: everything from the trim to
2: yes.

0: right through the place, right? Yeah. An internal restoration, so we say. And a lady came to meet me one day, a beautiful little woman in her 50s, lots of energy, you know. And I said, oh, what are you doing? I'm not going to mention any names. Because what are you doing, Philou? She said, oh, I'm working down the cafe at Fonterra. I said, oh, yeah, Philou, contracting. She said, yeah, yeah, yeah. She says, and I said, well, I don't want to be rude, but how much do you earn? $23 an hour. And I was floored. I thought to myself, I thought back and I thought, I left New Zealand in 1978. I'm sure I earned more than $23 an hour. I was self-employed.
1: Yes.
0: But I'm sure I earned more than 23 bucks an hour when I left New Zealand. And here I am, coming back 42 years later, and here's this woman telling me that. And I was shocked. And we return to this theme of the market economy just running everything in New Zealand.
1: Yeah.
0: And all those profits being extracted, a lot of it out of the country, into shareholders and into the, you know, of course, the extraordinary wages, salaries, remunerations, whatever you like to call it, of the upper management. That was the beginning for me, really. I was, at that stage, I thought, you know, this is not right. You know, in Australia, it wasn't as obvious for me. I was self-employed I had my own business, so I didn't, you know, I was doing premium fencing in Byron Bay, brushwood fencing. So I dealt with people with a lot of money, and because a lot of the money in both countries was centred around real estate, these people.
1: Yes.
0: Wanted high-class fencing around their properties.
1: So Rogernomics and Ruthenasia's screwed the average worker, and the wages are low, superannuation went low, and when you had this conversation, it reinforced what has been achieved for the average punter in terms of neoliberalism in New Zealand. Back to you.
0: I was shocked, you know. I was talking to a guy last night in the pub, and I said, I worked in the meat industry for 53 years, and he looks bloody good for it too, I might say. But he said, you know, I bought a house in the first 3 years.
2: Mm.
0: 3 years.
1: Wow. Different now.
0: Yeah. And that's what's happened to our country with this, you know, and I don't like neoliberalism as a term, but I just think we've really got to work at taking our country back a bit. And I think that Winston Shane Jones articulates that more clearly than any party, as I said, national. Run for the top end, really, and Labor's gone the way I don't know.
2: Do you think, David, that ultimately that Winston and New Zealand First are going to be the puppet masters with this election ahead? Do you think that he's going to be the one who will decide which way New Zealand swings?
0: I don't know. I'd like to see him. I'd like to see him as Prime Minister. I think he's done his time.
1: Well, barring an upset, he will be the kingmaker.
2: Mm. Mm.
1: And,
2: it's going to be interesting.
1: And a lot of people are resentful of that.
0: They are.
2: Mm. Yeah, interesting. Hey, I've got to also talk to Eltham. Living in Eltham, how do you enjoy living in Eltham? You've been there for a few years now.
0: Look, I love it. Maria struggles with it. She'd rather be here in New Plymouth, as a lot of people in Eltham would be. But I love it.
2: Yeah.
0: I love the place.
2: Yeah.
0: Look, everybody comes up, they have these meetings in town, and they're going to do this and they're going to do that. We've got El Smooth. What a great shop that is.
2: I know. I've got to tell you a funny story about that shop. So go and have a look at the clothing labels there and what they're called, Brian.
0: Have you been in there, Brian?
1: I have.
0: It's fantastic.
2: Isn't she just gorgeous? I got a cat there. Yeah. I actually went in to buy a dress and came out with a kitten. Thanks, Sarah.
0: That cat she's gotten there is gorgeous.
2: Oh, no. Yeah, I came out with a kitten. Yeah, this is a few years ago now. But it's a cool shop. And, of course, there's Decadence too.
0: Yes.
2: Yeah, good. Little shop.
0: Yeah,
2: there's some really cool places and Fried Green Tomatoes.
0: Oh, it's an archive of fashion,
2: isn't it? Just,
0: you know, but as Maria says, it's fashion for little people because most of the people in the old days were little.
2: Four. They are. It would be like if you fit your thigh. I kid you not. Like, they're so tiny, like size four.
0: But I mean, I always an eye for colour and cut.

0: and fabric. But Maria's taught me so much about fashion. Yeah. She's got a demon's eye for it.
1: And, of course, your post office that you've got there, that is beautiful.
2: I know.
1: Yeah. That is absolutely stunning, David. It's
0: we didn't
1: beautiful.
0: Build it with any... Well, we hope to make a living. We basically subsidise it with our pension, so that's how that works.
2: It's so cool. Yeah. The first time I had a meaningful engagement with you was you reached out and I did an edited video. This is about the Anzac theme business biscuits.
1: Oh, yeah.
2: Yeah, and then I filmed the interior of the Helena suite and I was just charmed to just click with you, and soon we're in a play together. And every time I go to Eltham and I can stop, fond recollections of you and what you do. It's so cool.
0: Well, you should stop in for a cuppa next time. Come to the back door.
2: I will come to the back door.
1: There you go. Hey, let's play a song. This is Tones and I and Dance Monkey here on the Hardy Breakfast. Good morning, David Hancock. Thank you so much. Make sure you check out our Facebook page if you want to know more information about this wonderful page that David

0: Monkey and Tones and I here on the Hardy Breakfast. It's coming up to 8:30. Good morning. We come to you thanks to The Rent Shop, your partners in property management. And don't forget also you can nominate someone for that beautiful bunch of flowers thanks to Sentiments Flowers in Mutaroa.
1: We always do a little bit of a, well, not a post-mortem, but we like a debrief. And David's still in the studio, but I get the impression David loves and respects people.
0: Oh, 100%.
1: And that's such an important character attribute, isn't it? If you love and respect people, there is no place for racism or discrimination.
0: No, and you can all have differing opinions.
1: And David's shared his views.
0: Yep.
1: And a lot of what he said I agree with.
0: Yeah, I know, same.
1: So all I want to do now, we don't have time, is have a coffee with him.
0: Yeah.
1: Or high tea.
0: Well, you can, I'll go and make a coffee, I'll flip the jug on and make a fresh coffee.
1: No, not even,

0: Your coffee. Look at that coffee mug, David.
1: Ah, same size as Maria's. But oh, she no only way. Has her it's one's only got about a quarter of it because and it's gonna have three shots.
2: Oh yeah.
1: It's
2: yeah.
1: extraordinarily strong.
2: Totally are you a coffee like this? Snob,
0: David? I imagine you're
1: I've become
0: snob.
1: That way, but I wasn't, but I've become that way again from the influence of my beautiful Miwara. So I have. And I've been with her. We're in Byron Bay. We were we go to this coffee shop once, and it's full of people, all sorts of you know, groovy people too. You know they are, and they were chatting and smoking and their dogs. And she goes and tastes the coffee, just puts it down. Didn't have another sip. He said, "That's it. They're finished." And I said, "But just look at all the people in this place. Look, how can you?" She said, "They know shit."
2: Yeah, you know, it's quite funny that you say that.
1: We went.
2: Because you do get like that. That's what I'm not saying. You do get like that. And I know myself, you know, like, and it's a bit like you go, sometimes I'll order coffee. Like, I normally order a coffee on my way through every morning and do buy it from Z because it's convenient and they have it ready for me when I go in. But I will say, sometimes I go in and I say, it's that person on. The coffee's not going to be so great.
1: It's true.
0: I like your thoughts. So there's, do you go to a cafe because of the human connections and the stimulation of seeing people, or is it just for the best coffee you can get? I think I go probably for the energy of the people.
1: Yeah, you like people too. And, as you said, I love people and I love eccentrics. And if I see eccentrics, I want to find out how they work and why they work that way. You know,
2: it's just human behaviour and truth.
1: Yeah, I love that. And that, of course, drove a lot of my photography, which was about people.
0: So you're a highly creative storyteller, aren't you?
1: Yeah, the truth is that I edited things down, and as I said to you before, when I worked for AFP, the news agency, that was all about editing, looking at thing that was going out of Australia and New Zealand, what was happening there, and presenting that to the world. And, you know, because we we took pictures, but the pictures had to be described, and you describe them in a succinct way you possibly could.
2: David, if there was one person you could photograph, who would it be? If there was, if you were had the opportunity to photograph anybody in the world...
0: And you could resurrect them from the dead.
2: Yeah, who would it be?
1: Oh, God, that's a question, isn't it?
2: Yeah,
0: you can go back in history if you want, but
1: I like Mark Twain. I think Mark Twain... I think Mark Twain was a master.
0: Well, he came to New Zealand,
1: didn't he? Came to New Zealand. D.H. Lawrence, of course, too. And another great Australian writer, Henry Lawson. Picked up his book.
0: So you're so well read.
1: Well, no, I just read certain things, you know.
0: No. Way to go.
2: Interesting. Hey, let's play a song. This is Mika, Grace Kelly. She would be an amazing person to photograph, I think. She was stunningly beautiful. Here on the Hardy Breakfast. Good morning.
3: Mr. Smith, you reduced me to tears. I promise you it won't happen again.

0: Rebecca and Grace Kelly here on the Hardy Breakfast. Good morning. She's amazing. I saw him with that TV show that he did about looking for a pianist. And they were filming people in all these, you know, like the underground and so forth. And I thought, far out, he's amazing. He's a lot, yeah.
1: That's the Hardy Breakfast Show. It's proudly sponsored by The Rent Shop. Thank you very much. Love having David in the studio. I don't think we're going to let you go. And because you've photographed just about anyone and everyone, we're just so curious, like famous people, difficult people, people that were just wonderful to work with. Come on, you have so many stories. What are you really proud of? You know, was there a photographic assignment or someone that you did some stuff and you think, you know what, I'm proud of that?
2: Well, most recently, of course, and the most recent portrait I've still got hanging up at home is a man named Bruce Moss, who turned up on our front door about 4 years ago.
1: Yeah.
2: Elderly gentleman, well-spoken and... you know, very elderly.
1: Yes.
2: And so we got to know one another. And Bruce, it turned out Bruce grew up in Taranaki also, and he didn't know what to do with his life. And he went to Australia, travelled around. He ended up being a photographer, a photojournalist.
1: And, yeah.
2: And this is just meeting someone on the front of the post office. He worked for the Toronto... he worked in Canada as a magazine photographer for one of the, in those days when they were just bringing in those magazines that came out with weekend newspapers.
1: Yeah.
2: And he just lobbed into this job, and you know, they bought him a car, they bought him a full set of Leica and Hasselblads and stuff. He flew his own plane around Canada on assignment. I didn't know any of this, but I got to know him quite well, and I photographed and came around to our place one day, and I had an old Rolleiflex there, and I said, have you seen one of those? He said, the first camera I ever used. He said, it was given to me, lent to me by Broadhurst, and when he went to a preparatory school in Cambridge. And he said, you know, so I photographed him with that. And so, yeah, that's one of my most recent portraits that I'm very proud of.
1: Yeah. Cool.
2: Mm.
1: And there's a story behind it.
2: Yeah.
1: No, well, there is behind it. Yeah. Who's the most famous, celebrated person you've ever photographed?
2: My doorstop. Rupert Murdoch, that was a good one, because I really didn't like paparazzi.
1: We've all heard of Rupert Murdoch.
2: Yeah, it didn't suit me, being a paparazzi. It really didn't suit me, but I got such good information one time, and I was freelancing.
1: Rupert Murdoch.
2: I was doing corporate work, and, you know, worked for Hello magazine too, so that was an aside, but at this time, you know, there are far better paps in Sydney than me, but anyway, I heard where he was going to dinner this woman who I was friends with and had the inside information, said he's going to there and he's got Wendy Deng with him, you know.
1: Yes.
2: Well, Wendy Deng was for Rupert, and I thought, well, there's no one more deserving to be paparazzi'd than Rupert. And so I've got to do this.
1: The day when David Hancock was the paparazzi.
2: So I went in with I didn't take a long lens, I went in with a 50 mil, real close.
1: Yes.
2: He was going in, and I doorstepped him on the way in, and of course he was pretty feisty, he was a new lover.
1: Yes.
2: Very virile. Yes. He came up and he really, you're from Fairfax, aren't you? You're, you know, he was doing this. Clicking away, you know. Yeah, so...
1: And what's the rules? Public place?
2: Oh,
1: suck it.

0: Yeah. Unfortunately, he went there by himself for dinner. He went to his nephew's place in Darling Point, and he didn't have Wendy with him. I missed out on the money shot, you know, the money shot. I missed the money shot, which was sort of kind of a
1: problem. Any royal photos or celebrities?
0: Royalty.
1: Yeah.
0: I used to cover the royalty from a distance, like all of us.
1: Person to photograph or
0: I remember photographing Richard Attenborough. He was a fantastic David Attenborough's brother.
1: Really?
0: He was a film director.
1: Oh, he was
2: fabulous
1: guy.
2: Yes.
0: A lot of those old people he used to meet were wonderful.
1: Wow.
0: Belinda Green, she was Miss World when she came to New Zealand in who knows how long ago. Gorgeous woman.
1: Because every man and his dog now has got a smartphone. And, you know,
0: totally changed. We don't say, did your pictures come out anymore?
2: Yeah, that's true. Yeah, absolutely.
1: Your gift, capturing, you know, the light and the moment and the storytelling and versus what Mr. and Mrs. Average. And that's what I love about when you come down and you take photos of plays and you bring the best out and you make a book of it. And it just makes everyone feel $1 million.
2: Well, it does. I know David, as I was saying before, popped down to take some photos for us for our program for the Sister Act. And, thank you, David, by the way.
0: Well, having worked with you, being an actor is not the harder, way harder act than taking photos. I'm happy to help them with.
1: Well, you've been in a play or two, don't you worry.
2: Yeah, you have.
1: You have been in a play. And that's a beret, isn't it?
0: It is. That's a basque, as my wife calls it.
1: It is so
0: feel
1: cool.
0: It. It's a beautiful one. Timu, I think.
1: What?
0: Oh, it's terrible, isn't it?
2: Brian.
0: But look, how soft is it?
2: Yeah, it'd be beautiful.
1: And thick. No way.
0: Yeah.
1: Timu.
0: Mm. But you've got to be careful when you go there.
1: You have to buy the most expensive.
2: Yeah.
1: Mm. You have blown me away by that. Yeah. I would have thought this is like a $300 purchase from when you're overseas in Paris or Rome or Milan or something.
0: Yeah, that's what it feels like, isn't it?
2: I know. Well, I'm a Timu buyer. Yeah, it's beautiful. It's lovely.
0: You go the highest price, beautiful. Don't you?
2: Of course you do. Tracy. Absolutely. 100%
1: Wow,
2: beautiful.
1: There you go.
2: Gorgeous.
1: You heard it first. Shop local campaign. Proudly sponsored.
0: We do that.
1: You've been such a fun guest.
2: You have been. Thank you for joining us, David.
0: Thank you.
2: Hey, let's play a song. This is Taylor Swift, a bit of Swifty, Fate of Ophelia, here on the Hardy Breakfast. Good morning. I'm going to put the jack on.

0: Ophelia here on the Hardy Breakfast. It's 8:45 this morning. In for a fairly wet day. It's going to be raining, particularly heavy about midday today, as we head for a high of 15 degrees overnight, low tonight of 8. Not as cold, but certainly very wet, and going to be very wet for at least another week. A lot of rain. Not so good.
1: So when I leave the show this morning, and I've enjoyed it, I'm just going to go online and I might just go to Temu and look at expensive apparel. Well, I haven't got the style, but he's sowing a seed. But I haven't bought anything. I'd even feel a hypocrite looking. But the trouble is, once you look, it's very addictive. So I don't know whether I should not even go there.
2: Well, another secret, and you probably already know this, Tracy, but I still don't really understand it. But Maria looks at a lot. She looks in shops at a lot, intensely.
1: Yes.
2: And she does the same on Temu. And she looks at these pages, and every now and then, God damn it, she doesn't buy anything more than me. She gets a bag of stuff sent to her. And some of it, some of it's the stuff she's looked at.
0: Yeah, it does.
2: Now, that happens. Mm. If you look, you don't have to buy.
0: Yeah,
2: you're just looking at these things. Somehow the algorithm is stored what they looked at.
0: They do.
2: They've got excess. This is China for you. I mean, you know, as Keating said, my great man that I mind, what the hell are you buggerizing around with the US for? Go to China.
0: It's amazing what you can find on
2: there. China is our biggest trading partner. I think it's Australia's too.
1: This doesn't sound like New Zealand first rhetoric, but that's okay.
0: But it's interesting. It is interesting to see that.
1: Yes.
0: Hey, speaking about online, I've got to give a shout out today.
1: Yeah.
0: That tickets are now have gone on sale for the Vagina Monologues. They're on sale today.
1: Did you know this? Tracy's the director of the Vagina Monologues.
2: Are you?
0: Yeah.
1: I could see David going.
0: Yeah. So we had rehearsal all day yesterday, so definitely get online because it's a limited season and tickets have gone on sale today. It opens on the 5th of August at New Plymouth Little Theatre. Yeah, really good.
1: Hey, will you be in another play?
2: Oh,
0: that's tentative.
2: you must have known when... I've had too much of a lovely life.
1: I'm jealous. You've got amazing physicality. And when we're in that Shakespeare play, The Merry Wives of Stratford Windsor, you just look the part and you had the accent. But for some people, it's memory, isn't it? Do you remember that Welsh vicar? I don't think he ever got his lines right, but he just looked the part. And I don't think anyone cared, did they?
2: But everyone was an admiration of you, Brian, because you've got an extraordinary memory,
0: doesn't he? Don't bugger up his ego even more. I know. Memories.
1: Don't worry, mate.
0: It's
2: phenomenal.
0: God.
1: You read the latest review. You're only as good as your last review, Tracy.
0: I was nice to you, Brian. I was nice to you. No. I could have been a lot harsher.
1: Oh, you could have been.
0: I was being polite.
2: There's nothing wrong with harsh.
0: No.
2: I think it's good.
0: I think I'd rather... I've got to iron it and stick to my truth.
2: That's right.
0: Yeah, I wouldn't be me if people expect me to go on and rave about something and say it's friggin' wonderful and it's not. They'd think, what the hell planet is she on? Because they know me too well.
2: Yes.
0: They do.
1: So you're thinking maybe a play, but you're not going to pull a muscle to audition?
2: No.
1: Okay.
2: No.
0: Well, that says it all, doesn't it?
2: I'm happy to come and take the pictures.
0: Yeah.
2: Tell me.
0: Well, there you go. We might have another job for you for women. Whole team.

0: Of good. Seven beautiful women.
1: The vagina good. Monologues.
0: Yeah.
2: Good. Yeah, I'll be there. Don't worry.
0: There you go.
1: Oh, you're a trooper.
0: Yeah, well, we'll do it. I'll get you along. Good. Hey, let's play a song. This is David Guetta and Titanium with Sia here on the Hardy Breakfast. Good morning. It is 10 minutes away from 9.

0: Rita and Sia with Titanium here on the Hardy Breakfast. It is 6 minutes away from 9 o'clock, and of course today weather-wise in for a wet day, expecting heavy rain about midday, so watch out if you're going out for lunch anywhere,
1: because well,
0: it's
1: going to
0: be bucketing.
1: Quick.
0: Yeah, I know,
1: I guess it's still here.
0: Yeah, it goes by so fast some mornings. Some mornings I feel like, oh my God, kill me now, because I'm stuck with Brian in the studio for 2 hours. But other times... I'm like going, actually, you know what? Yeah, it's gone. And where's the morning gone? And it's been like that this morning. I feel like that with the weekend, though. Where the hell's the weekend gone?
1: I think if it wasn't Mark Twain, it would have been Oscar Wilde, that you can tell an educated person because you'd just love to have a coffee with them or a meal and just conversation. Mm. And, David, you do that really well. You're an exemplar of a good conversationalist, and we've enjoyed your time this morning. Thank
0: Absolutely.
1: You.
2: Well, thank you for giving me the opportunity to join you two. It's been a real pleasure, actually.

0: relaxed and probably nicest time I've spent in a radio station in my life.
1: That's nice to hear. Yeah. Thank you for that. Yeah. Made our day. Hey, tomorrow, Brian, we've got Sam Bennett coming in tomorrow morning because this week is Elder Abuse Week. So Sam's going to have a chat.

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1: 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I am your host, Min Kyung. 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So you can find out me easily. Okay, 학습 목표, learning objectives. 한국의 거주 문화에 대해 말할 수 있다. 이거 저번 주와 같은 겁니다. 네, same as last week. Can talk about the housing culture in Korea. 여러 나라의 음식 문화를 비교하여 말할 수 있다. Can compare food culture of different countries. Hopefully we can after this lesson. You can listen again and again, please. And don't forget following the Facebook page. I'm trying to do put on as much as I can our writing. Then if you can't understand my English, like a Konglish, then you can find the verb at the Facebook page. And you are always welcome to contact me, mpkoreantutor@gmail.com or koikorner@gmail.com. Now, vocabulary, 음식 문화, food culture, 한식, Korean food, 한식. 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

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You can type in internet searching, then you know what it is. But that's full moon day in January in South Korea. I mean, in Korea. 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So there are 5 different type of grain and with the rice. 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Samgyetang, samgyetang, samgyetang. So 봄날 is hottest day. It's strange. In New Zealand, if you are hottest day, you should have an ice block. But in Korea, we have a samgyetang, which is very hot soup, chicken soup, with lots of hot ingredient, like, not hot ingredient, but make your body hot. So, samgyetang, like ginseng, and some herbs and medicine, and garlic, and yeah. It tastes nice though, yeah. So, 봄날 samgyetang. Now, that's all about our food. So you will learn about Korean Hanshik, K-food, and 밥, 국, 반찬, 젓가락, 숟가락. 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

0: 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Okay, let's see the example. 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So here are more examples. 떡볶이는 매운데. 김밥은 안 매워요. 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So verb and objectives following content present of a situation. Okay, or result to the ends contrast to the previous context. 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This week is busy, but next week is more time. 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So this opposite situation, right? Okay, that's grammar. Today grammar is a little bit harder because we need to know what is the verb objectives and 받침 on the continent or not on the continent or real continent. So, but it's still, if we keep listening and if you can understand, I will try to put on the Facebook upload as much as I can. So please find out. Okay, conversation, 대화, 진수와 왕민 씨의 대화입니다. 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Wangmin, do you also eat seaweed soup on birthdays in China? So you can guess Wangmin is from China, right? So 아니요, 한국에서는 생일에 미역국을 먹는데 중국에서는 국수를 먹어요. 국수는 생일에도 먹고 결혼식 날에도 먹어요.
1: No, in Korea, we eat seaweed soup on birthdays, but in China, we eat noodles. We eat noodles on birthdays and also wedding days. So, Jinsu keep talking now. 예전에

0: 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In Korea, people also used to eat noodles at weddings. At the wedding, noodles were served to the guests. So, 왕민 씨가 대답합니다. 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Oh, really? So, in Korea, people also eat noodles on good days. So, yes, yeah, so they're China, Wangmin from China and Jinsu from South Korea. They're talking about what they eat a birthday, and then they extend talking about celebration day. China eat, Chinese have some noodles. That's good to know, isn't it? So, one more time. This time I will read very slowly. If you can follow me, please follow me. So, 왕민 씨, 중국에서도 생일에 미역국을 먹어요? 아니요. 한국에서는 생일에 미역국을 먹는데 중국에서는 국수를 먹어요. 국수는 생일에도 먹고 결혼식 날에도 먹어요. 예전에는 한국에서도 결혼식 날 국수를 먹었어요. 결혼식에서 손님들에게 국수를 대접했어요. 그래요? 한국에서도 국수는 좋은 날 먹는 음식이네요. Okay, that's our conversation finish. Did you follow that? Hopefully you can do it. I know it's hard. Because I'm learning English, and that's not easy at all for me. I'm still not enough to conversation, like, because our kind Kiwi friends try to understand my Konglish. So yeah, it's a hard, yes, new vocabulary needed to be learned a lot and a lot. If you don't using, definitely forgot. I learn lots of vocabulary, but I can't remember if I don't using every day. Even like a person's name, I have lots of close friends, but if I don't call them very openly, I totally forgot their name. I know how they look like, what they doing, and what they gave me, and then what I gave to you, like a present and everything I remember. But if I don't call them very openly, I forgot their name. It's really bad. Yeah. So because it's not Korean name, so more harder. But anyway, it is same vocabulary. Yeah. So please remember vocabulary. I think vocabulary is very important. And please keep practicing. If you don't practicing, then we forgot. We are human, not AI. Okay, now please answer. 대답해봐요. First question. 첫 번째 질문입니다. 중국에서는 생일에 뭘 먹어요? What do people eat on birthdays in China? You already know, right? 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When do people eat noodles in Korea and China? Okay, number one. 중국에서는 생일에 뭘 먹어요? What do people eat on birthdays in China? So they are 미역국? No. China has noodles. And then 한국과 중국에서 국수는 언제 먹는 음식이에요? So both is commonly when do people eat noodles in Korea and China? It is wedding day? Yeah. So some good days also can be answered, but mainly at wedding days will be answered. 결혼식 날. Nowadays, lots of Korean people don't have noodles much, but we have a buffet, and then some people do galbitang, and I don't know. Even after COVID, it's some people do like small wedding. So they just have a restaurant food and enjoy their own time. Yeah, everything changed. So yeah. It is hard to say what we eat nowadays at the wedding. But when we have a joking, when asking, like not directly ask, when would you like to marry it? Like what when will you marry it? We ask, 언제 국수 먹을 수 있어? We ask, 언제 국수 먹을 수 있어? That means when you're gonna marry it, yeah. But yeah, that's why we say long time ago. But nowadays, even when we ask that, it's a little bit rude. So we need to watch out. 네, 그러면 마무리로 우리 유용한 표현 한번 들어볼게요. 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We did it last week, this one, isn't it? Can I take a look? Can I take a look? 구경 좀 할게요. So if you do window shopping, that also same. 구경 좀 할게요. So if you're going Korea and want to have a look, and then 구경 좀 할게요. Then nobody don't bother you. Don't asking what do you want, what size you want it, or you because they know you are just can have a look around. We're like window shopping. So here an example. 안녕하세요. 신발 구경 좀 할게요. 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Yes, please. The sneakers are here and the dress shoes are over there. So they will be introduced, but they not bother you because they know you are just have a look. So 구경 좀 할게요. 구경 좀 할게요. 안녕하세요. 구경 좀 할게요. 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Thank you for joining us today for your love of the Korean and interesting Korean. Have a wonderful day. This has been Art FM Koi Kona and I am Min Kyung. Thank you for joining us on today's show. Kakite ano.
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0: In the Samoan Language Show, hosted by Sieni Richardson. 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